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19: Our radio audience has just returned. We saw a clip of what you're going to see tonight on Fox at 9 Eastern. And every single Wednesday, ladies and gentlemen, from Nation's Dumbest, we've got Anthony Michael Hall back here on the program. And so you're a smart guy, though, Anthony.
20: You know what? I'm proud of the GED that I earned, Rich, and yet this show was more challenging than I realized, man. Honestly, there was a lot of stuff.
19: Okay.
20: Geography, math, science, things I didn't do well with in high school.
19: Okay.
20: But it was fun, man. It was fun.
19: So GED, that's the most you ever got, and then you went back.
20: I barely made it through high school, to be very honest with you. Not that I'm not a smart guy. Yeah.
19: When did you first get a call to say, do you want to act or anything like that?
20: I started out when I was a kid in the 70s. You know, I was doing plays and doing commercials and all that stuff.
19: Yeah. Right. Huh. And so you were in grade school or something like that?
20: I was in elementary school, yeah, younger than that, yeah.
19: So what's the first, like, what's the when you get, like, a residual check?
20: Oh, yeah.
19: What's the earliest thing you ever did?
20: Yeah, I was probably in grade school, yeah.
19: No kidding.
20: Yeah.
19: Doing what?
20: Making money, Rich.
19: What was the first show?
20: Commercials. I think I did a Honeycomb commercial back in the day.
19: Honeycomb.
20: Those cereals?
19: Oh, yeah, they used to hold it up next to a rule. Like,
20: right.
19: You

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0: along. It is the Ben Maller Show as we continue the journey into the overnight here. There we go. Now, let's see. These old songs. Jeez.
1: It's classic rock night, Bill.
0: I understand. You know, I don't make songs like this anymore because DJs... Well, first of all, most radio fired DJs. There's no DJs left. They fired them all.
1: Rest in peace, Galosi.
0: They used to have to, like, talk into this, like, the hit the post, they call it. So you'd have songs where you had these long lead-ins before the... There, see, there's... Now the song begins. But you... Back in the old days,

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1: 6:30. Steve Lloyd, Kenny Walls with you. Bob Weeks, Gord Wilson will join us later in the show shortly after 8 and again shortly after 9 for our good friend Goody. There is some hockey news that's interesting coming out of Detroit, the Detroit Free Press. We'll touch on that a little later in the show. It's all connected with their GM search and the Dylan Larkin situation. So we'll get Gord's thoughts on that as well later on. But we will begin with the Blue Jays in a playoff race, Kenny. Is this possible? They still have teams to climb over, but they've won 3 straight series by beating the Astros, 10 innings yesterday afternoon. They're going to be in Chicago today for a one-off makeup game. And then they're going to be in Philadelphia on the weekend for a series there. So, tough opponents ahead here. Trade deadline is come and gone. Changed the roster a fair amount, but they did bring in a significant right now piece, and that's Jose Soriano, and he will start tomorrow in Philadelphia against the Phillies. Dylan Cease will get the ball today for the Jays in Chicago, and they will be back to, like, right away the same day. John Schneider said, you know what, we're going 6-man rotation. Then Trey Yesavage hurt his knee warming up for the 3rd inning on Tuesday. It's like, you know what, Trey's on the 15-day IL. We're going to a 5-man rotation. Didn't take long. Can't have nice things. Anyways, so let's go to the game last night. This was a no-hit bid into the 6th inning for the Astros. Up 3-0. Jays did not have a hit. And then Miles Straw comes to the plate. His bat's been red hot since he

0: He took over for Dalton Varsho, who's now an Astro, in center field. Okamoto ends up driving him in. Jesus Sanchez comes to the plate. 3-0 count. You're taking, right?
1: And the 3-0 pitch to Sanchez. He was swinging, and he launches one on a ride. It's going, and it's gone into the second deck in right field. And Jesus Sanchez, with the monster shot, has tied this game at threes.
0: This is something you don't see very often. He's a left-hand bat. It's a 3-0 pitch. Not uncommon to swing away in 3-0. Some, like, pick your spots. If you look for a specific zone and it goes there, take your hack. And he guessed right, and he got all of it. It was outside. That's the kind of pitch. Usually you don't pull that for a home run. But he got around on it quickly, met the ball way out in front of the plate, and that tied the game. Fast forward to the 10th inning. And you know, in extra innings these days in baseball, you start with a runner on second base. This is the first pitch of the 10th inning.
1: In this 10th inning, and first pitch swinging, Ernie Clement fires one deep to left field, and no doubt about it, a moonshot from Ernie Clement on a two-run homer, and the Blue Jays take a 5-3 lead.
0: All right, well, that was enough because they needed that extra run. The Astros did score one in the bottom of the 10th inning, and so they make it 5-4, but they made it 5-4 on a hit from Yordan Alvarez. And Kenny, I'm going into great detail on this because I was actually watching the game at this point. I was checking, and I couldn't believe he doesn't slide. He drives in a run, should get two easily. Nathan Lucas makes a good throw to second base. And he doesn't slide. Now, I think he might have been safe anyway. I think his toe might have been touching the edge of the bag, but he clearly did not step on the bag. Umpire called him out. They reviewed it, confirmed that he's out. That was huge because then you would have had a guy sitting on second base and you're in business here to tie the game, maybe even win the game. But the fact that he didn't slide, manager comes out to argue when they lost a challenge, that's an automatic ejection, but you got to be more mad at your player. Like fundamental baseball. What are you doing?
2: It's the aspect of the game that changes things the most. And it's a hustle play. It's a dirty play. You get down and you slide. Guys are sliding for no reason all around the diamond when there's no play. And yet this incident, it's a bang bang play, and I believe that he was safe as well. I think that his toe is touching, and it's unfortunate for Alvarez that he was called out, but don't give the umpire a reason to call you out. You slide in, you pop up, no issues, no issues whatsoever. You are in safe, you stick to the bag, no problem. You're just looking to create issues for yourself when you don't do that. You know what that is, Lloydie? Mm. That's a beer league baseball play. All right, yeah, I'm just going to cruise into second here. No problem. And you get gunned out at second. That's not what professional baseball players should be doing.
0: The guys slide in your league?
2: Some. The guys who wear baseball pants
0: slide. Did they get ejected immediately for sliding?
2: No.
0: No?
2: They should.
0: They should.
2: Playoffs is a different story.
0: Well, that's when you play for keeps.
2: That's when you play for keeps. That's when you bring it out.
0: It's reverse from like regular sports. That's when you do get paid, right?
2: Yeah.
0: Right? You don't get paid in the regular season.
2: Well, that's where the beer tent is.
0: It's a job once you get down to it. So anyways, the Blue Jays win the game. Yeah. They're three back of the final wild card spot now. And that, which is held by the Cleveland Guardians with Detroit, Minnesota, Seattle, and Baltimore in between. And that's the thing. We always say this with any sport when you check standings, we're thinking about playoff races for certain teams. It's not necessarily how far back you are points or gains behind the leader in baseball. It's how many teams you got to climb over. How many other teams have to play poorly? It's not enough for you to start playing well. But hey, listen, it's only early August. There's a lot of ball left. The problem is this team just has not shown any consistency. And it was interesting that they gave Vladimir Guerrero Jr. the day off yesterday. Boy, John Schneider's trying everything, isn't he? He's trying the coddling. I'm sure there's been some conversations behind closed doors. It's not about coddling. We're going to give you a day off here. We're going to move you. Where hasn't he hit in the lineup, it seems, over the course of this season, just trying to figure it out? Schneider lately was a little bit of covering fire for his guy. Now, we've seen him kind of pull up a couple of times running the bases, but saying he's sore and tight. Like, he's good enough to play, but he's a little sore and tight. Well, has he been sore and tight all season long? It's just, in a twisted way, it's remarkable that they're still within touch with their number one offensive threat by his standards having a horrific season. So he was given the day off today or yesterday, probably back at it this afternoon in Chicago.
2: Yeah, I would assume so. There's 47 games left in the season, which seems like a lot, but it's baseball. It's not. They are 3 games back, 7 games under 500. To me, as a fan, I don't start thinking about, okay, they can catch anybody until they get to that 500 mark. And I know that the final wild card team is a game under 500, but it's
0: conditioned that way.
2: Yeah, get to the 500 mark, and then you can start worrying about battling. And so even just to get to that 500 mark over the 47 games, you have to go 27-20, which for the Jays this season has not exactly been easy for them. That's a 575 winning percentage. Is a team that has struggled to do so going to be able to do that? Now, if they keep on winning series, they will get there. But you got to think that it's going to be 30 wins to get you in the playoffs. 30 wins to get there out of 47. I don't have high hopes that they would be able to do it, but the fact that they could crawl back into the race will at least keep fans engaged and hopeful down the stretch.
0: So in Chicago, to take on the Cubs today, Dylan Cease gets the ball. There was some thought, because it lined up from his last start as a Jay, that Kevin Gausman, his first start as a Cub, could be against his old team. That's not the case. Gausman's not going to pitch this afternoon for the Cubs. So we won't have that storyline. But Gausman, a couple of days ago, took to social media and put out a really nice message to Toronto and the fans in Toronto and loving his time in Toronto. It was all love. But Kenny, then yesterday, he's in Chicago, and I think this has rubbed some people the wrong way. He says this.
3: Yeah, I mean, it's really fun. You know, obviously playing a team like the Dodgers brings the best out of everybody, which is good. You know, it's funny. My wife is the first time she's been here, and after the first day she was here, you know, she said, it's so different than Toronto. And I was like, yeah, the focus is baseball. You know, it's real grass. You know, it's outside. You know, so there's a lot of different things than what we're used to, but we're excited for all the new experiences.
0: All right, so for people that are upset with these comments, is that an overreaction, or is there something to it?
2: I think it's an overreaction. I think it's a little bit of sensitivity. It's Toronto. Even during the off season, the main focus is still on the Leafs, and there is a certain time frame from, I'd say, about mid to late July until early to mid-August, where it does become about the Jays, and if they're competitive, it kind of extends. But he's not wrong. Nothing he said there is inaccurate. The Sky Dome, it's indoors. Sometimes you can open up the roof. They have artificial turf. Is it better than the...
0: It's a concrete jungle.
2: Yeah.
0: And you're comparing that to Wrigley Field.
2: It is
0: apples and oranges that way.
2: Yes.
0: You can't deny that.
2: And I don't take anything he said there as a Jays fan personally or get upset about it, because you are going to one of the most historic ballparks and notable ballparks that we have going. And it has been that way since I was a kid. It was historic at that point in time, and now we're 40 years later, and it's just added to it, and the lore and everything else that has taken place there. It is different. Chicago is different than Toronto. How can you say anything different?
0: If you've ever played baseball or beer league softball, if you've ever played ball and you love the sport, whatever version you play, ask yourself this question. You've been offered the opportunity to play a game in Toronto or at Wrigley Field just to play a game for fun. You're just, wow, we get to play here. Me and the boys, we're going to do our beer league game here. What are you picking?
2: Oh, it's Wrigley every day of the week. I'm not saying no to either.
0: No, you're not saying no
2: when
0: to...
2: When I have a choice, it's Wrigley. It's that ranks up above the majority of MLB ballparks.
0: It'd be probably Wrigley, Fenway, old Yankee Stadium would have run a little more, but new Yankee Stadium be up there as well.
2: Yeah.
0: Right? But I would think for the current stadiums that are in use, it'd be Fenway and Wrigley, Wrigley and Fenway. I would say for most people when you ask that question.
2: Yeah, those are the first two that come to mind.
0: Anyways, so Gausman just played you the clips. Just thought we'd throw that in there. As you know, people like to react and overreact to all kinds of things that get said and read into things. I think we're in agreement here. There's not much to see with this one. And too bad, though, for us, for Sports Talk Radio's sake, that he's not pitching this afternoon.
2: That would have been great.
0: Would have been a good topic for us tomorrow. Thanks, Cubs. Appreciate that.
2: I saw somebody. Was it Ernie Clement who said it would have been too soon to face Gausman after being teammates for so long? It was one of the Jays who said I wouldn't have been able to deal with it well, having to go face him this early after being dealt.
0: Well, we didn't talk much about it on Tuesday, the show after the trade deadline, but man, it was pretty emotional for a lot of Jays players. Like Varsho was in tears pretty much, wearing his Astros gear, answering questions and hugging it out on the field with Springer and Vladdy afterwards. And apparently Springer was asked to, you know, speak about losing teammates, and he politely declined. I can't do it. I can't do that right now.
2: Yeah.
0: I basically said, I don't want to cry on TV. So it's been a very emotional week, and you know what? A pretty successful week. Astros were a good team. You won the series. You move on. You're keeping that pilot light on in that clubhouse, thinking you're still in a race, but they got to keep it moving. And they're going to be in Chicago this afternoon and at Philly for a weekend set against the Phillies starting tomorrow.
2: It's no surprise that there was so many emotions coming out about this Jays team and the dealing players away. That was, A, it was not expected this year going into the season, and B, everything we heard about this group last year, and we saw the celebrations as they made their way to the World Series, how tight-knit of a group it was. And that's why they got as far as they did, because of the emotional connection that they had to one another. You're doing it for the guy sitting beside you as much as you're doing it for yourself. So when you go through something like that with a group, and then that gets taken away and broken up at the trade deadline because you don't meet the expectations that were set for you, it could be very, very emotional.
0: All right, well, take a break, come back. Hey, you know the NFL kind of begins tonight? We got week 10 of the CFL season begins this evening. The Hall of Fame game, as the inductees will be inducted coming up on the weekend in Canton, Ohio. Cardinals and the Panthers are going to play tonight. So we'll talk a little football, as we always do here on the show as well. As the money continues to be thrown around, and boy, it certainly does look like Aaron Donald is coming back. And the Rams are the favorites to win the Super Bowl. More still to come on TSN Mornings on TSN 1200.
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2: 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Conditions in app. No incidents reported to us at this time on the roads, but we are seeing some backups on the 417 eastbound in particular, backed up from Maitland through past Parkdale. Everything else looking all right on the highways at the moment. 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TSN 1200 weather. Today, a mix of sun and cloud with a 40% chance of showers and a risk of a thunderstorm at a high of 29. Humidex reaching 39 today. Tonight, mainly cloudy. That chance of showers continues on into the evening. A low of 19. Friday, tomorrow, mainly cloudy. Chance of showers in the afternoon with a high of 29. Humidex again, very high at 37. Saturday, cloudy with a 60% chance of showers and a high of 27. Sunday, clearing with a high of 27. Currently, it's 19 degrees.
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0: 7:19. Welcome to hour number two. Uh-oh, Kenny. Get the window here.
1: Yes, Steve Floyd.
0: Is that light rain? It says light rain on my app here.
1: Oh, I don't see any rain.
0: Okay.
1: Do you want me to run out?
0: Yeah, run out and check for me right now.
1: Okay, 1 second.
0: Yeah,
1: I'll go yell at Hunter again.
0: Okay, you should do that. Well, it's 19 degrees right now, and it's saying maybe some light rain, depending on where you are, okay? Depending where you... But there's going to be probably some rain today. Not terrible. Maybe chance of some thundershowers later this afternoon.
1: No rain.
0: Thank you. Now I want to hear Blind Melon. You got to play me some Blind Melon later in the show. No rain. 29 is the high today. Humidex, you can pretty much add 10 degrees to that. Same deal for tomorrow. There you go. Welcome back. Welcome to it. Bob Weeks going to join us about an hour from now. Going to talk PGA Tour playoffs, which begin next week. And this is the final regular season event on the PGA Tour. It's the Wyndham Championship gets underway. Many Canadians in the field, and many of them need terrific finishes, like top four or better, even higher than that, to get into the top 70, to get into the playoffs next year. So we'll talk to Bob about what's on the line there. And also you're looking to impress Jeff Ogilvie, who's the President's Cup captain as well. We're getting down to the short strokes of that. Meanwhile, Live Golf, their CEO coming out with a statement yesterday, I found funding. We're going to live on next year, pun intended. But did not say who the investor is and how much it is. It's not going to be what the Saudis fund was kicking in, which was $5 billion over the last 5 years. And they pulled their funding, announced they were doing so in April. And they've already canceled another event on the Live Tour this season. They're going to only have 10 events next year. So we're all curious. What's going on here? What's this going to look like? Are they at the finish line of saying, really, we're going to live on? Or is this just hope? And apparently the players are going to be the majority stakeholders now. It's going to be kind of their, we eat, you eat kind of a deal. It's going to be a partnership that way. What's this all mean? We'll talk to Bob about that coming up next hour. Gord Wilson, a little hockey talk coming up after 9 o'clock as well. We look forward to touching base with our friend Gord. And we'll maybe get into that a little bit right now, Kenny. I want to get to the Red Wings story in a moment, but let's start with the latest development and what junior hockey, development hockey, continues to look like and evolve. It all started with the NCAA changing the rules in that players that played major junior hockey in one of the three major junior leagues in Canada previously, ineligible. If you were in camp too long, you were ineligible to get a scholarship and go play in the NCAA. We know that's no longer the case. Junior clubs are seeing players leave, getting that NIL money, furthering their development, playing against older players for all kinds of different reasons, but that pathway is open. And we keep using the term Wild West because that's exactly what it's been. Is it about to get wilder? Because there was an agreement, both sides of the border agreeing, Canada and the U.S., about transfers, about how player movement operates. It expired without a new agreement. So now it defaults to what the IIHF does. And essentially what this is, you got $1,500, bang, you can go anywhere you want. And that money doesn't go to the teams that are acquiring and losing players. That goes to the IIHF. So what does this mean? Asking you, the voice of the Ottawa 67s here on TSN 1200, this latest wrinkle, what does that mean for specifically maybe major junior players and their ability to come and go?
1: Well, it's ever evolving. And to me, this is an evergreen story because it is taking steps to finding where the settled ground is, where the level ground is. Because right now we saw the early effects on the CHL, where a lot of players were coming in from the USHL or BCHL and having a big impact. And then it has shifted over to the NCAA because so many players are leaving early their CHL careers to go play in the NCAA. Landon Dupont's going to be the most notable one this upcoming year for the NHL draft. And now it's going to be impacting, I believe, even further the USHL and the NAHL down in the States and even the National Development Team program, where in the past, and they may still have this written into their contracts that they sign, but it's been $50,000 a year type of thing to buy out the contract. So if you wanted to leave after 1 year, players were required to pay a significant amount of money in order to leave, and sometimes the club would cover that or whatever. But I don't know how it's all going to be impacted, because the USHL, and I don't know if they implemented this, I'll have to check, but they were going to implement into their contracts a buyout fee. So if you left the USHL, a club team, after signing there, you would have to pay back development fees. So all the ice time that you would have, all the coaching, all the equipment that you used, you would have to pay back to the team if you left before your contract expired. To me, if I'm a player or if I'm a parent of a player, I would be very wary of signing any such contract of going down into the States. How big of an impact does this have on the CHL? I don't think it'll be that much, because right now, in the junior hockey sphere, they're still the top dog. They are still at the elite level. Now, as you move up into the NCAA, that's a different story, but the players were still leaving because the NCAA wasn't necessarily part of the whole transfer agreement anyway. Players would just leave and go. You called it a Wild West, and that is exactly what it is. And I don't know if the amount of options right now is good for players. Options are usually good. Now there's no incentive to stick through and to quote unquote grind through something. And that, you don't want to do that throughout your entire career, but over a period as a young player, let's say you're 16 years old, you don't make your major junior hockey team. You get drafted, let's say, for example, in the third round. You don't make it. You go play, usually you would go play at an OJHL or a CCHL level. Well, now, are you going to go down to the USHL and sign there? Are you going to try and bounce back and forth between all these teams and try and leverage your way into playing somewhere where maybe you're not quite good enough to play yet? There's a whole lot of levels.

0: y'all sorting out whatever your beef is. It's ridiculous.
1: Yeah.
0: That they didn't solve this themselves. And now it's in the IIHF's hands. And nothing screams junior hockey and development hockey in North America like the IIHF. Makes no sense whatsoever that they couldn't come to an agreement.
1: Yeah, so I'm intrigued to see what the further development of this is, how it impacts the path for development of players. We're still settling into this. This will be the second full year that we're getting into the transfer. It'll be 2.5 years essentially where players can go to the NCAA. And we're still not sure of exactly what's taking place, when the best time to go to move on is, what the ramifications on younger players in the CHL is. There are going to be some teams that are going to be all in on 16 and 17 year olds, whereas other teams say, okay, well, you can take the quote unquote elite kids. We'll take some of the just good older players. And typically that is what wins. The NCAA is going to go through the same thing where Landon Dupont's going to go to the NCAA. How big of an impact is he going to have? Is he going to help Michigan get to that next level? Or are teams who develop and bring in maybe some older transfers from kids who didn't play at a younger age? The Indianas of the football world, where they just brought in a lot of older transfers. No problem. We'll take Kasoff. We'll take former five stars who weren't getting the time, and we'll play them. And now we're going to be an older, good team up against...
0: more physically developed at that age.
1: Yeah, we're up against 17-year-olds.
0: Yeah.
1: Okay, I'll take the 23-year-old as opposed to the 17-year-old in a lot of cases. There's many ways to build a team, and we're going to, again, filter through a lot over the next few years of what will work, what won't for the majority of teams. And I think we'll settle into more of a level ground.
0: I think what you're hinting at here, I could totally see this. Like right now, it's so fresh. And if you're a top level NCAA school for hockey, and there's a handful of them, right, that are known to be great programs, invest a lot in it, and they're all consistently good programs, then it behooves you to go out and attract Gavin McKenna and Landon Dupont. Names in the hockey world. Young star names that are playing in Canada. Because you're selling the sizzle is what you are. Because it's a business for you. You're selling tickets for your games. Like this isn't just, you know, I'm going to university and I'm going to play some sports. Well, it's a business, especially on the football and basketball side, as we know. It's huge business that way. Massive. That's why when O'Bannon and all that, that's got to be close to 20 years ago now, isn't it? And that started the ball rolling about, hey, listen, maybe I know you're saying I'm getting my education, but you're selling my likeness without actually putting my name on the back of these things. And that's what's making a lot of money. I mean, come on, like for certain guys, Reggie Bush, for example. The way this is trending now, is it going to get to the point? Because at the end of it, they don't care about developing these guys for the next level, other than if one of their guys plays there, then they'll get that pop. It's like, hey, where did he come from? He came to our school. But really, winning matters more. So what's the best way to win? I would think, especially at the hockey level, at the NCAA, to your point, I think it makes more sense to fill your team with older players who are more physically developed, and you're not 17, 18, 19. Give me a bunch of guys that are 21, 22 that maybe at that age at 17 were highly regarded, and to your point, whatever reason, good players. Like, this is why when we see young guys like a Macklin Celebrini, that is just a ridiculous outlier. What he's able to do at his age, at 19 years old. It's nuts. Special, special, special stuff. That comes along once in a while. You see guys like that. But for the most part, guys don't come into their own until they're in their 20s. physically, you're getting stronger still. You're still getting your man strength. You're still learning how to

0: brain. You're all of this stuff. So it comes down to winning when you drill right down on it. All these great programs, if they're terrible and have bad seasons, I'm like, oh, but they've got some sexy names of these kids that are highly regarded that are 17, 18 years old. Eventually, it's going to be, who cares? We're losing. So I wonder if it'll take a few years, but it'll filter back to that.
1: Well, I just went and my NCAA hockey knowledge is not where ideally I would like it, especially now with a lot of players going. But the sizzle, as you called it, the star players going, typically doesn't lead to championships. Let's look at the champions from the last little while. The team, okay, let's look at the other side of it first, sorry. Michigan has often gone after the star player, the big name, the sizzle. They haven't won or been to a final since 2011. 2011. The Boston colleges and universities, they do the same type of thing, but they typically build around an older core that has been there for a while, and then they add a little bit of sizzle. They've had some success, but Denver has won two out of the last three. They are not a standard, hey, let's go out there and get the best 18-year-old. Western Michigan won 2 years ago. That's not a team that usually gets the star players. They build a program, and they develop winning. Quinnipiac, Denver the year before that, Massachusetts, Minnesota Duluth, you got the Minnesota connection, and then Denver Nodak. There's a lot of teams that are not going after the sizzle rather than trying to build a program. So it all depends on what the alumni want. And Lloydy, the alumni have such a big say in what happens down in the States because they are the ones giving the money.
0: Alumni, yes.
1: Yes, the wealthy alumni, those who are giving money. And if they want to develop a winner, then the team will be forced to change their approach as opposed to, we want our name in the spotlight. Penn State, we want our name in the spotlight. Go get Gavin McKenna. Our name will be mentioned more than Denver, who wins a championship. You can't argue with the result of, if you just want brand recognition, if you want your school to be mentioned, getting a Gavin McKenna, getting a Landon DuPont
0: you're right.
1: is going to be the star power of it.
0: Mm-hmm.
1: But how do you balance that against
0: winning? Yes. Because to your point, a lot of hockey fans listening right now, breaking news, we talk a lot of hockey in TSN 1200. How many people listening right now can name, how many players can you name that played for Denver last season? How many of you know where Gavin McKenna played? Most of you.
1: Yeah.
0: Most of you. Anyways, you know who has to pay attention to this type of stuff? Somebody like Hannah Davidson. And you're saying, who is Hannah Davidson? One of the new hires of the Ottawa 67s. Kennedy has lined her up. She's going to join us on the show coming tomorrow as she's a hockey operations assistant. And there's all kinds of shuffling with staff, and we'll get into that more on tomorrow's show as the 67s made that announcement yesterday. So we'll get into that tomorrow a little bit more. We'll take a break right now. Didn't think we were going to go that long with this, but we sunk our teeth into it, didn't we? When we come back, I want to get into this Red Wing story. It hasn't been fun being a Red Wings fan for about a decade, as we know. We have tied that together with the plight of the Senators and the Sabres, the Red Wings for the last number of years. It looked like the Red Wings the last couple of seasons, they were going to punch through, and then their second half happened. Dylan Larkin wants out. Steve Yzerman booted upstairs. They still don't have a GM. Some news coming out yesterday about where all that stands. We'll touch on it next on TSN Mornings on TSN 1200.
1: All right, so we have one collision reported to us at this time. Southbound on Prince of Wales at Deakin in the left lane. On the highways, eastbound on the 417, slowing down between Woodruff and Bronson. And then another note, Riverside and Bank area seeing heavy congestion due to ongoing construction. That has been a daily occurrence, and flashing lights at Bank and Erie in both directions. Treat it as a four-way stop. 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TSN 1200 weather. Today, mix of sun and clouds, 40% chance of showers, risk of a thunderstorm. And thanks to T-Box, who said it just poured rain in Riverside South. So we already do have some rain in the area. A high of 29 today, Humidex reaching 39. Tonight, mainly cloudy, 40% chance of showers this evening with a risk of a thunderstorm and a low of 19. Tomorrow, mainly cloudy, chance of showers in the afternoon, high of 29. Saturday, cloudy with a 60% chance of showers and a high of 27. Currently, it's 20 degrees.
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1: Kenny, this is our anti-rain song, dance. Stay away. I know it's been raining in the area. Got some reports of poured in Riverside South already this morning. It's going to be a bit of an iffy day that way. But it's like we're in an air-conditioned studio. We're not feeling it right now.
2: No, we're not feeling it. You don't have an air-conditioned studio.
1: Well, I feel okay. Well, that's another. We've had HVAC issues the odd time. Sometimes
2: odd
1: in this in
2: constant
1: this, in this studio on this side of the glass. There are times where we'd have to prop open the double doors for soundproofing, and people walk by and we can hear it because you're just baking. Like, flip me over, I'm done on this side.
2: Toast.
1: It can happen sometimes.
2: The afternoon show is the worst there because it just gets hotter and hotter.
1: Yep.
2: But speaking of rain, I know Connor Ray had it in his news update. The farmers and the farmer fields, I don't know how many farms you're passing by on a regular basis.
1: Mm-hmm.
2: When I go to Orleans from my house, I go down Frank Kenny Road. And there are some farmer fields that are oceans. It is there's zero drainage. It is just waterlogged. And I feel for them. And with rain potentially in the forecast for today and tomorrow and Saturday, there's no reprieve. There is, there's no opportunity for things to dry out and just to let the crops grow. Usually it's the opposite where not getting enough rain.
1: Yeah.
2: Now it's just absolutely soaked.
1: That's cheery.
2: Isn't it though?
1: Thanks for that.
2: You're welcome.
1: Appreciate that.
2: Well, you mentioned the rain.
1: Why don't we talk about people's basements too? It started in Canada Day and the rain kept coming in July. And why don't you just pile on? Let's talk about the LRT and the Western Line. Maybe you've got to rip up some track maybe now. And
2: I'm trying to be empathetic here.
1: There's going to be a partial reopening. Maybe they'll just go to Algonquin and they won't do out to Moody. And
2: very often I have been accused of not being a very empathetic person. I was being empathetic with the farmers.
1: No, you weren't. No.
2: Oh.
1: When you're being empathetic, people see right through you. There's something else going on.
2: Oh.
1: That's not you.
2: What was it?
1: You got to stay on brand. That's not your brand.
2: Okay. I thought it was
1: when you deviate from, it's like a coach, right? If you're a coach, it's not a screamer, and all of a sudden you start screaming, the players are going to go, this guy never, what's going on? He's faking it. You faked it there.
2: No. Every once in a while, you can get away with it if it comes from true passion as a coach. That was just passion. I saw that, and I felt really bad for them.
1: Anyway, it's going to be muggy today. It's a 7:45 in the a.m. It's already 20. And that's before Humidex. So we're going to be pushing 40, it looks like, for the Humidex when we top out later today. All right, I do want to get into Helene St. James, longtime NHL writer. Great stuff with the Detroit Free Press. Had a juicy article yesterday on what's going on. So we do know that it's old news now. Steve Yzerman was removed as general manager, still with the organization, but no longer the general manager of the Detroit Red Wings. This after another terrible second half and another missed playoff for a very proud hockey town, self-dubbed over the years. It's been a very long time now since the Red Wings have been a good team and been a playoff team. Dylan Larkin, prior to Steve Yzerman being removed as GM, requested a trade. And he's only willing because he's got the full no move, and that's another hockey story that's been well covered in every market, including this one with Brady Tkachuk earlier this summer with that trade, as he essentially at first gave a handful of teams, but then when push came to shove, no, it's one team. I'll go to. Thank you very much. So Senators did the deal with the Florida Panthers. Larkin, handful of teams. And according to this report in the Detroit Free Press, the Yzerman news has not changed things at all for Dylan Larkin. He has not budged. He still wants out, according to Helene St. James. 30-year-old center, I still want out. I do not want to not only be the captain anymore in Detroit, I don't want to play for the Detroit Red Wings anymore. The fact you've changed the GM, who one would assume he did not have a great relationship with, doesn't matter. He still wants out. Other part of the story, ownership. Christopher Illich reportedly has now hired a firm, a headhunting search firm, Happens all the time in the world. It doesn't matter what business you're in. There are firms out there. You hire them. They find you candidates for an important position with your organization. That's what's going on with the Detroit Red Wings. And the trend continues here in hockey. The one stipulation is it has to be an analytics-driven person that you hire. Somebody that's heavily into analytics. This is what we want leading our hockey operations department. And there's more. Sean Horkoff is reportedly the day-to-day general manager right now until they find the new person to come in to be the GM. But Horkoff is not authorized to execute trades. So if you're a Red Wings fan, and you read that story, or maybe you're hearing it, me lay it all out for you right now, I feel for you. I mean, it's awful being a Red Wings fan for the last decade. And just when you thought the last couple of years, all right, it's starting to come here. And now it's August. You don't have a GM. You will not have a GM in the near future by the sound of it. The guy acting as GM can't execute any trades. Your captain wants a trade. Oh, you haven't signed Seaman Edmondson yet, your second best D as well. And you haven't made the playoffs in forever and ever. Amen. Other than that, it's going great. And camp opens in just over a month.
2: The timing of everything is odd. I'm assuming that it's not, hey, we're just going out to hire a firm now to go look for a GM. My assumption would be they did it before, but I mean, you're getting late into the off season. And as you've laid out, you have so many dominoes that you need to tip over in order to get prepared for the season. And by waiting as long as they have with Dylan Larkin, the amount of teams that are likely willing to do a deal and one that the Red Wings would want is limited. And the teams that Dylan Larkin wants to go to is already limited, and those teams don't have a whole lot of room to begin with. So not much of it makes a whole lot of sense. And yeah, sure, I guess you feel for them. I feel more for the younger Detroit Red Wing fans as opposed to the ones who saw the 20-plus years of constant success that the Red Wings were. The older Red Wings fans, you've had your day in the sun. You can deal with the some of the pain like the rest of the hockey world, but the young fans I feel for, because they haven't seen anything besides frustration and a team that has been on the brink of doing something, I don't want to say special, but at least getting into the playoffs and providing a little bit of entertainment for their fans just falls short. And it's been incredibly frustrating. And this off season, I know it's been a frustrating one for Sens fans, and the outlook from the outside for Ottawa, it hasn't been a great off season, but I think it's been worse in Detroit because you haven't dealt with anything.
1: No, yeah, it's, and you don't bring that up to say, well, because it wasn't fun for Sens fans getting the news that Brady Tkachuk wanted out at all, and all the moves that Ottawa had to make with the actual trade and coming out of that and reshaping things. And Steve Staios, I know, spoke about a week and a half ago as well and hinted that they're open to doing something else, and we'll see what that looks like. We'll get into that with Gord Wilson later in the show when he joins us shortly after 9. But with Larkin, and you don't have a GM that's authorized to make any trades right now, you're still looking for a GM. The fact that his list is so limited, it's a 3 or 4 team list. Because I know one of the teams was disputed, but when it was originally reported last month that the teams that he would be willing to accept a trade to would be Dallas, Vegas, Minnesota, and Florida. Well, Florida just gave a lot of their assets that they're willing to part with to get Brady Tkachuk. So unless you're going to move a roster player of significance, that's going to be a darn near impossible deal to make. They don't want to part with Lundell. I think you'd have to You'd have to part with a very significant roster player at least, and then plus, they can make that happen. Minnesota has spent a lot of their young future assets or what have you. They got a couple, you like Yurev, right? But that's tough. Vegas, you know what? They're willing to do anything at any point. But what kind of assets do they have? What a Connolly? That's a futures deal, though.
2: Yeah, and some other things. Detroit's not looking for futures.
1: Exactly. And then Dallas, it's like same deal, man. Like these are all teams that are kind of set. All four of those teams, one of them just played in the Stanley Cup final. Another one won two cups in a row recently until the injuries hit with Barkov at camp last year. Minnesota has gone all in. They've already done the Quinn Hughes trade. Dallas is always a cap team and always perennially spending money, and they just kicked the can down the road on Robertson. I have a hard time seeing a fit with any of those teams to make a trade unless one of those teams is willing to part with something. And if you do that, then you're changing a chemistry you like on your roster already. You're not just adding, you're subtracting. And that's tough to get teams that are in windows like that with those four teams to be willing to do that. So I don't know. There's a chance, Larkin, I'm sorry, I know you want out, but them's the breaks.
2: And that's what Iserman's original point was.
1: Yeah, I think it's...
2: We're going to do what's best for the Detroit Red Wings. And you can't, A, sell them for pennies on the dollar. You're not taking necessarily futures unless you have an instant flip that you can do with a team that is in a more of a retool, rebuild mode. But you have to have that instant flip or the three-team trade in order to make that really happen for Detroit. I think this one could be longer term, especially with the look for a GM still out there. You mentioned that they're looking for an analytics point of view. How much has Eric Tulsky changed the landscape of the way that NHL teams search for general managers?
1: John Chyka got another chance. After the way it ended last time, the only other time he had an opportunity. I'm not saying he can't do it, but it just seemed like, oof, that seemed like a scorched earth. Yeah, I don't think you're getting another chance at that. He did. To your point, where the sport's going.
2: And there's been analytics-minded people in every front office around the NHL for a long time. You have to have that, and you have to have cap guys. You have to have a little bit of everything, or you should have a little bit of everything if you want to be up to date on what is taking place around the league. But the fact that they want that analytical brain to be the front man and the first person that is in charge of your hockey operations, to me, is very telling on what hockey views. And it's a copycat league. It always has been. And I believe it always will be. Whatever's successful will be what some teams try and do. There will be others who have the forethought to be the innovator of things and try and change the way that the approach is, like Carolina has, and like Arizona tried to do with the hiring of John Chayka in the first place. It didn't work out, but there will be a different approach for different teams. I'm just surprised that as many teams want their lead general manager or head of hockey operations to be that analytical person is surprising to me. I thought that would be more of, second in command, and you will inform of what is taking place as opposed to the opposite.
1: I guess the one thing back to the trade possibilities with those four teams, I just went through their draft pick situation because you're thinking, okay, well, Florida, they don't have picks. They don't have premium picks for a while because of the Brady trade as well. Vegas has an extra pick in 28 from Dorofeev that way. So with the Rangers and their own pick, Minnesota has their first round picks for the coming years. Dallas has some of their picks. Like, it's not, but these are all, if you're doing a deal with that, it's not like Ottawa when you did the deal with Florida. Florida had a top 10 pick to slide in into an immediate draft, and you parlayed that into an excellent young player in William Eklund. So you can't even do the roundabout, we're not taking a step back kind of trade. We're going to parlay. We have to do a futures deal because that's all you can do, but we've got something in the hopper to flip some of that to help us right now, and we'll move forward. With the assets available here, all those teams don't expect to be having top 10 picks available to trade for a premium player. Dylan Larkin is a premium player. So I don't know. This is going to be a really tough one to do. We'll see where it goes. But interesting report out of Detroit yesterday with the GM search and Larkin and all of it. We'll take our top hour break. News and sports update straight ahead. It's really interesting. I'm fascinated by this because it just doesn't still smell right. What's going on with LIV Golf? No, we found money. Found the investors. The investment fund is out from the Saudis. But don't worry. We're going to live on. And I'm not going to tell you where the money's coming from, who stepped up. That's what the CEO said yesterday. I want to get Bob Week's take on all this coming up next. And also, it is the final regular season event on the PGA Tour. Top 70 after this week at the Wyndham Championship, which begins this morning. Top 70 will advance to the playoffs, which will begin in Memphis next week. So we'll get into that next with Bob Weeks on TSN Mornings on TSN 1200.

0: 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Right, Todd? 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
1: Much better.
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0: Noah Luden giving you another look at the roads in Ottawa. Two collisions to report. Airport Parkway at Uplands and St. Laurent near MacArthur. And on the highways, 417 westbound, slow right now around Nicholas, and then once again from Parkdale to Woodruff. Eastbound 417 backed up from Maitland to Bronson, and then again between St. Laurent and Innes. And on the 174 eastbound, just a moderate delay from the split to Montreal Road. 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TSN 1200 weather tonight. 40% chance of showers with a risk of thunderstorms all evening with a low of 20 degrees overnight tomorrow. Mix of sun and cloud in the morning with a 30% chance of showers in the afternoon with a high of 28, 36. With the Humidex, currently it is 29 degrees and cloudy at TSN 1200.
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0: right, we got lots of people coming in with more athlete cameos. I'm disappointed by the first one we've seen because I should have had it on mine, but my focus was movies when I was putting together my Rushmore, but Cranky Frank Clare is in. Rushmore of athlete cameos, number one. Tony Siragusa, Sopranos. Like,
1: come on.
0: I've seen Sopranos wire to wire.
1: Not only that, it's the goose, man.
0: Yeah.
1: Like, what? Man, I'm disappointed in myself, too. I'm right there with you, Creech.

0: tickets. Like, this is...
1: You got a good seat good for seat. 32 years.
0: Yep.
1: Right? In the building. The one-offs are cool and everything, but, man, that's tough. That's tough. And you're saying $1 to $2 million in the collectible market?
0: That's
1: And that's
0: going
1: to go up.
0: Yeah. Oh,
1: let's
0: yeah.
1: Let's be honest. Let's just pretend you find it. You say, I'm not going to go with the deal. I'm going to hang on to it. That's going up, right?
2: Big time.
1: So
3: that's what you'd be.
0: As long as Cooper stays healthy, he's not going to just stop. So
1: he's
0: too good. And so this has happened. It happened last year or I guess 2 years ago for Paul Skeens when he was a rookie. There was that same thing, like the debut patch, because they're owned by the same company, Topps. So Topps made
3: Except
0: this.
3: Except for it's a private Paul jet with Skeens. Him and Livy Dunn to.
0: Yeah. So it was a bunch of things like this. It was like a bunch of season tickets, like a game used bat, game used glove, or ball, whatever, autographed, meet Paul, all like season tickets for how many years. And so it's interesting. If you're not from Dallas,
3: is this just luck of the draw, or do you buy the card initially?
0: You buy the boxes.
3: You buy boxes.
0: Yeah.
3: How much those boxes are?
0: Give me 2 seconds.
1: You know people are going out and buying multiple, cases of boxes, right?
3: Yeah.
1: So let me ask you this, Noah. I assume it's part of the player's contract, because as a former player, I'm curious. I got some cool jerseys at home with some cool Grey Cup patches and stuff on them. I wouldn't want that off the jersey. You know what I mean, though? So I'm assuming it's in his contract. He's got to give up this thing as part of his deal to Topps, and they make a collectible out of it. Because I'm just saying, as a guy that has played, like, that would be a precious item to me, that first time I ever played. You know what I mean?
0: Right.
1: That one thing.
3: Yeah.
1: Like, that's part of my history. That's like me trying to block that field goal and getting a shot in the neck from Val St. Germain. You know what I mean? Like, that's important.
0: So
1: it'd be hard for me to give that up.
0: Yeah, it's an interesting kind of thought, because a lot of the players, they keep most of their milestones, their first career hit or their whatever it is in any other sport. So this box, you can buy one box. It's so ridiculous. You can buy a box for $550.
1: How many cards in that box?
0: There are 20 packs per box with 4 cards per pack. So 80 cards.
1: There
0: is one guaranteed autograph in the box. So you're guaranteed in the box to get an autograph. But this autograph can be, of course, there's everyone. It could be everyone and it could be no one.
1: Yeah, exactly.
0: It could be Joe Schmo. And there's 799
1: there's
0: of them
1: so
0: in existence.
1: Schmoes.
0: Or it could be a one-of-one LeBron James autograph, which will net you a few $100,000. And it's interesting just with the debut patch and all the teams starting to get into this, because this whole sports card hobby or whatever, it's only kind of grown this big recently where celebrities love it.
1: After a while,
0: so there was like a dead period in
1: like in
0: the
1: 90s,
0: 80s and 90s.
1: Right? Yeah, like I thought you couldn't. It's cool because I remember growing up, there obviously a bunch of cards, but in the 90s, even I thought like I have all these great cards, and then there's like they're worthless.
0: Yeah,
1: you know what I mean?
0: A lot of 90s. So any good player that you've ever heard of?
3: This is hilarious that I was like, When I made that comment about Noah, I'm waiting for Texter Trev to text in, because I know he's a big card collecting guy, and he has texted in.
1: Oh, perfect. Nice.
3: Those Logo Man patches are usually found in $20,000 boxes.
0: Yeah. So basically what people do a lot is they'll buy it. Someone will buy a case of like 8 boxes, and the case costs like 5 figures. Or whatever it is.
3: So chances are this isn't even someone that lives in Dallas or Texas.
0: It is almost certainly not going to be someone who lives in Dallas, because it could be anywhere else in the state.
3: Okay, so if you guys were a Mavericks fan and you ended up with it, would you do it?
0: I'd take the deal. I take the deal, but I was talking to my friends about it, and I would want some cash. I would want some cash, and I would take like 20 years of season tickets, like cut off the 12 extra and give me $100,000, $200,000, like something like that.
1: Equivalent value.
0: Yeah, yeah. And the thing is with all these experience, like the VIP experience and the game, I guess in Boston with all the hotel. I don't necessarily care for that. If I was if this happened, let's say for the Senators, and I was a fan of the Senators and all this, I would want like the memorabilia, the game used memorabilia, so I can still remember, I have something to remember this moment by.
1: Yeah.
0: I would love the tickets because obviously I'm going to go all the games.
3: But having a photo with like Jake Sanderson or something.
0: That'd be cool. It'd be cool, but it is a one time thing. I guess the photo's not really the one that I didn't love. It's like the VIP basketball experience with 10 plus people or 10 of your friends or whatever it is. I just don't know if that would be something I'd be so interested in. Like I would probably just want like a game used stick, a game used jersey with a autographed. And then, you know, a picture of Jake, like get to meet Jake somehow, season tickets, and some cash. And I would do it. Like,
3: I wonder if there's any negotiating with the Mavs. Like, hey, 100%. I found this.
0: Guaranteed.
3: I don't want this stuff, but, like, can you find a way to pass me, like, $3 million? Because, like, I could resell this down the road for...
1: There's got to be room, right? They're already coming in pretty high. Like, this is a pretty good deal.
0: They're coming in high, but you have all the leverage. Yeah. If you have the card, they're not going to get it anywhere else. So there are crazy folks out there who will pay you just the straight cash. They'll give you $4 or $5 million for the card.
1: Let's start.
0: So
1: the
0: that's
1: bidding.
0: Why the Mavericks have to make it worth it.
1: Yeah, with their little special.
0: Exactly.
1: So really, it's like a weird form of gambling. Like you're right. It's like a scratch ticket, but it's cards. And you're just hoping that you get the three cherries or whatever, and you end up with a thing.
3: I know it's
1: thing.
3: Big business.
1: It's
3: like,
1: crazy.
3: A lot of people that, well, a handful of people that are big into it. I've recently discovered Noah's into this, so it's pretty cool.
0: I do it more for the collecting part, not the...
3: They'd have to hope that it's a Mavs fan that gets it.
0: Oh, 100%.
3: Because,
0: it would be a great story.
3: Because
1: then your leverage
3: New York or something, or where it was like, I can't go to those Dallas games. Like, I can go to the one where you're going to fly me to. And
1: exactly. Yeah, what's the value there? It's still completely different. Yeah. Dude, that's crazy though that.
0: Yeah.
1: Man, $2 million for a card. You know what I'm saying though? Piece of cardboard with a sewn on thing on it. Like what are we talking about?
3: Just cause you brought this up about like your collectibles, like, and we've seen your unbelievable Renegades baseball jerseys and hockey jerseys and stuff. How much stuff have you kept from Northern Illinois? Like, do you have like a shrine? Yeah. Like, do you have something where like all your jerseys
1: shrine's
3: are in a
1: hard, heavy word, yeah. But I got a place in the house. Like, it's basically.
3: Do you have any jerseys in box, in shadow boxes?
1: Well, that's
3: like
1: where
3: that?
1: I'm at now. I got them and I got to get them up. You know what I mean? I got the helmets on display and a bunch of other, you know, pictures, articles that I got printed or cards or whatever. You know what I mean?
3: Is there a Mike Sutherland, Team 1200 2020, trading card?
1: Well, there should be if there isn't. Yeah, there really should be, dude. Sitting at that desk
3: I was just
1: right there.
3: Emma Kelly does our news. She's sitting at the desk that you sat
1: that
3: at
1: I
3: for the 2020s.
1: Yeah. That's right. Yeah, with Dean Roberts. Like, come in and jump in for Dean.
3: Yeah.
1: Dean Roberts, who was doing mornings at the time.
3: What a voice, eh? Dean Roberts.
1: Did you ever see his notes?
3: Yeah, he just ripped, like, so when I would do 2020s, like, I'd write my stories.
1: Yeah, me too.
3: Like,
1: because
3: we're
1: normal
3: we don't have anything. We don't have anything written here. Like, we're just talking. But like doing though, you want to make sure you have all the details and everything.
1: And the guy's name and the scores.
3: Yeah. And Dean, chicken scratch and just like, just.
1: And not only that, like it's all over the page. Like there's no order in it. It's just a bunch of like explosions of like text here and there with some numbers. And he does the whole cast just floating around that page. You know, it's amazing. It's amazing what they, but I'm like you, I'd type out my thing. I know what I'm starting. I know, you know what I mean? I know where I'm finishing and I got it all typed out. And yeah, dude, those are good days. Good days on the desk.
3: Good days. You're going to have to take a tour around the building in the next couple of days.
1: Yeah,
3: see some
1: sure.
3: old faces.
1: Absolutely.
3: Talk some stories. You'll find out.
1: Force of nature.
3: Some good stories you can hear.
1: Yeah, I'm sure.
3: Off recent. All right. We'll take a break. Lots of text coming in on the, cameo, the athlete cameo in TV and movies. So we'll, sprinkle those in and, get into several other topics as the drive continues a moment on TSN 1200.
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0: In Ottawa, 5 collisions to report to you. St. Laurent near MacArthur, York Street just east of Sussex, St. Patrick at Coburg, Strandherd at Tartan Drive, and Hunt Club west of Prince of Wales. On the highways, 417 westbound slow right now around Nicholas, and then again from Bronson all the way down to Woodruff. Eastbound 417 backed up from Maitland to Bronson, and then again from St. Laurent to Innes. On the 174 eastbound, moderate to heavy delay from the slit to Montreal Road. And on the 416 southbound, slow right now from Bankfield to Rogers Stevens Drive. 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Conditions in app. TSN 1200 weather tonight, 40% chance of showers for the risk of thunderstorms all the evening with a low of 20 degrees overnight. Tomorrow, mix of sun and cloud in the morning with a 30% chance of showers in the afternoon with a high of 28, 36 in the humidex. And currently, it is 30 degrees, 37 with the humidex, and cloudy at TSN 1200.
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17: 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And a 54-year-old man with cerebral palsy whose specially adapted bike was stolen from his backyard shares his story.
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12: ahead tonight, the latest on a mystery in Smiths Falls centering on a rural property after more human remains are discovered. And a 54-year-old man with cerebral palsy whose specially adapted bike was stolen from his backyard shares his story.
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1: I'm Emma Kelly with the news on TSN 1200 for 580 CFRA. An application filed with the City of Ottawa looking for the development of four buildings in the city's west end. The zoning bylaw amendment is looking to permit the buildings at 1345 Baseline Road near Clyde Avenue. This would include the new national headquarters of Scouts Canada, lands currently occupied by a two-story office building that was the Scouts Canada National Office. The plan calls for a 40-story building, two 34-story buildings, and a 28-story building. It would also include a total of 1,251 residential units, along with commercial areas within the buildings and two underground parking garages with nearly 1,000 spaces. An Orleans microbrewery has closed after 9 years in business. Orleans Brewing Company announcing on social media Wednesday night that they had to make the difficult decision to close their doors. The Post adding this was not something they wanted, but rising costs, increased rent, and circumstances beyond their control have left them with no other path forward. The company first opened in 2016 on Innis Road. This is the second local brewery to close in Ottawa this year after Kitchissippi Beer closed in March. And finally, the union representing WestJet cabin crew has shared details of the tentative deal reached with the Calgary-based airline this week after a one-day strike. Canadian Press reporter John Kennedy has details.
2: The Canadian Union of Public Employees says the deal includes a more than 18% wage hike over 3 years, as well as a new duty period premium that adds compensation for work done on the ground. It also includes increased time off and higher food and uniform allowances, among other things.
1: All WestJet flights across much of Canada were grounded over what was a long holiday weekend for many as the clock ticked down to a strike by 4,400 flight attendants who walked off the job early Sunday. Both sides reached a tentative deal early Monday and WestJet operations gradually returned to normal. And now you're up to date from News Talk 580 CFRA. I'm Emma Kelly with the news on TSN 1200.

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1: Welcome back to Corner Kicks. AJ Jakubek. Noah Luden producing, and earlier this week on The Drive, Matt Slater joined us from The Athletic to talk all things Gianni Infantino and also FIFA-related. Here's that conversation now. Thanks for joining us. How are you?
15: I'm fine. How are you?
1: Outstanding, thanks. So now that, you know, a lot of the dust has settled on this plan from Gianni Infantino to get himself rich, get, some investors rich, get, you know, a quick fix to a number of different federations around the world, but, you know, maybe at the expense of, you know, some long-term funds. How do you view just what's happened over the last few weeks, in regards to this private equity plan that failed, from Gianni Infantino, trying to basically sell off FIFA?
15: Well, I mean, there's so much to go at that it's sort of difficult to know where to start, to be honest. Look, I suppose the simplest thing to say is that plan is dead. It's gone. It's over. And a little bit like the European Super League debacle, which I don't know if you guys followed, but it was a huge deal over here in Europe. That was a 48-hour story as well that kind of, I don't know, there'd been whispers. It didn't come completely out of nowhere, but when it blew up,